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2: In CFL action last night, the BC Lions downed the Calgary Stampeders 30-26 for their third straight victory and a record of 4-5 in the CFL's West Division. Tonight, the Winnipeg Blue Bombers host the winless Ottawa Redblacks at 6:30. And on the diamond yesterday, the Blue Jays couldn't complete the four-game sweep of Boston as the Red Sox shut out Toronto 7-0. The Jays open a weekend series tonight when they host the New York Yankees.
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2: In roads and weather, Highway 95A in Kimberley is closed in both directions with single lane alternating traffic. Tonight is mainly cloudy, 60% chance of showers early this evening with a risk of thunderstorms and a low 11. Tomorrow has a mix of sun and cloud, chance of showers in the afternoon with a risk of thunderstorms and a high 25. The night will be clear with a low 10. Sunday looks sunny, high 26, and the night will be clear, low 12.
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0: 107.5 Today FM, Tame Impala and Dracula, number one song this week. You've got Steve keeping you company here on this Friday night. And yeah, we're getting a little bit closer to a big golf tournament, as a matter of fact. It is the first annual Cranbrook-Kimberly Hospice Society Charity Golf Tournament, and it is taking place Saturday, August 29th at the Cranbrook Golf Club. We had a chance to chat with George Watson, and he tells us more about this golf tourney.
1: Well, I can tell you that there haven't been mixed golf tournaments in the area for a long time, and the two friends of hospice, Daryl Goss and Bill Crouch, came forward saying, you know, could we put together this golf tournament for you? So August 29th is going to be the first, hopefully annual, Cranbrook-Kimberly Hospice Society Charity Golf Tournament, limited to 64 couples. We've got the venue is the Cranbrook Golf Club. And, you know, I think one of the exciting things is we have four community sponsors here that have stepped up and offered amazing hole-in-one prizes. We've got Cranbrook Dodge, we've got Denham Ford, we've got Beachcomber Hot Tubs, and we've got Cranbrook Signal Collision with a $10,000 cash prize. So going to be an exciting day. We hope people will register at either the Cranbrook Golf Club or at the Cranbrook-Kimberly Hospice Society website.
0: And, of course, you can also register online. All you have to do is Google Cranbrook-Kimberly Hospice Society Charity Golf Tournament for more details.
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0: Well, we're getting a little closer to the start of the Cranbrook Pro Rodeo tonight at the Wycliff Exhibition Grounds, and tonight's first performance gets underway at 6:30. We're about just over 10 minutes away, as a matter of fact. We can expect lows tonight down to 11 degrees. There is a decent possibility of some showers on the way overnight tonight, on the way tomorrow, mix of sun and cloud, and highs topping out at 25. For Sunday, a mix of sun and cloud and a high of 26, and sunny and warm on Monday at a high of 27 degrees.
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0: 107.5 Today FM, John Mayer, Bigger Than My Body, Seal in there, and legendary BC band 5440 and Baby Ran. You've got Steve Russell keeping you company. We've got AJ standing by after 7 o'clock tonight. And hard to believe that we're just 3 weekends away from Labor Day. And maybe you want to have a little bit of fun going into the fall here. The Wicked Woods Music and Arts Festival is coming up Labor Day long weekend, September 4th through 7th at Fairmont Hot Springs. And your chance to experience music and art like never before. You can get tickets at wickedwoods.ca. Once again, details on the Wicked Woods Music and Arts Festival happening in Fairmont Hot Springs online at wickedwoods.ca.
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0: 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There's Lou Calla, hotter now, and maybe getting a little bit warmer this weekend. We'll take a look at the forecast here momentarily. In fact, let's do it right now, as a matter of fact. We can tell you tonight, low down to 11 degrees on the way tomorrow. As we mentioned, it is warming up again. A high of 25 with a slight chance of afternoon showers or thunder showers on the way for Sunday. A mix of sun and cloud, high of 26, and Monday, back into the heat again, sunny and a high of 27 degrees. That's it for me. We've got AJ pulling double duty here today. That's right, a little bit of baptism by fire, getting them doing it all here, filling in for Alicia tonight to keep you company after 7 o'clock. We'll talk to you Monday. Have a great weekend.
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0: 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It's AJ filling in for Alicia on the Today FM Friday evening show, and I hope you're all enjoying your evening so far. Just a little bit ago, at 6:30 p.m. this evening, the first performance of the Cranbrook Pro Rodeo began at the Wycliffe Exhibition Grounds. If you missed that one, not to worry, there are still two more performances to go, tomorrow at 6:30 p.m. again, then on Sunday a little bit earlier at 1 p.m. in the afternoon. We've got Dennis Walker down there feeding your supports all weekend long, so you're going to want to tune into those. Our coverage of the rodeo is for the Wilding Group with Roy LePage, East Kootenay Realty. 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

107.5 Today FM, the East Kootenays playlist with ILU, Elijah Woods. It's AJ on the Friday evening show, and if you're looking for something to do next Wednesday night, why don't you check out the Rock and the Rockies Car Club at their weekly Wednesday Show and Shine. That gets going every single Wednesday night at 5 p.m. till 8 p.m. down by Rotary Park, and it's open to anyone who wants to show off their own ride or just walk down and check out all the cool cars on display. At 8 p.m., the fun doesn't stop there, as that's when the town tour starts. 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You can check that out as well. That's going to go until September 16th this year. Again, that's the Rock and the Rockies Car Club at their weekly Wednesday Show and Shine.

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0: Keys, Cootney's playlist on 107.5 Today FM with Sunday Morning by Maroon 5. It's AJ on the Friday evening show, and if you're down at the Cranbrook Pro Rodeo right now, hopefully you brought yourself some kind of warm jacket or a light raincoat, something to keep yourself warm and dry. Today FM weather, tonight's mainly cloudy, expected showers early this evening with the risk of a thunderstorm, a low of 11. For the weekend, tomorrow's a mix of sun and cloud, a chance of showers in the afternoon with the risk of a thunderstorm, a high of 25. For Sunday, it's sunny, a high of 26. And for Monday, it's sunny, a high of 27. 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

0: 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It's AJ on the Friday evening show, filling in for Alicia, and I hope you're all having a fantastic evening so far. We've still got a few weeks left of summer to go, but if you're looking to get your kids out of the house once in a blue moon during the fall, Arc Mountain Climbing Center might have the solution for you. They've just opened up registration for their fall youth programs. You can do so at climbarc.com. These are great for grades kindergarten to grade 12, beginner to advanced, whatever the skill level. They offer rope climbing and bouldering that's safe, supportive, and super fun. Some of those programs include base camp for grades K to 2, high altitude for 3 to 6, expedition for 2 to 6, and summit for 7 and up. They also offer the Archangels for teen girls, and if you're looking for a bit more of a challenge for your kid, they also offer some competitive teams as well. But you're going to want to act fast because tomorrow, Saturday, August 15th, the early bird sale ends. 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

0: 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It's AJ on the Friday evening show, and coming up at the end of this month, we've got a great chance for you to get out on the green for an amazing local cause. The first annual Cramper Kimberley Hospice Society Charity Golf Tournament is set for Saturday, August 29th at the Cramper Golf Club. 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As an added bonus, each player is also going to receive a $50 tax receipt. To register, simply Google Cramper Kimberley Hospice Society Charity Golf Tournament. 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

0: the East Kootenays playlist on 107.5 Today FM with I Knew It I Knew You by Taylor Swift. It's AJ on the Friday evening show, and it was a cooler week this week, looking like it's going to warm back up over the weekend for next week. Today FM weather, tonight's mainly cloudy. We're expecting showers early this evening with the risk of a thunderstorm, a low of 11. For the weekend, tomorrow's a mix of sun and cloud. We're seeing a chance of showers in the afternoon with the risk of a thunderstorm, a high of 25. For Sunday, it's going to clear up a little bit. It's going to be sunny, a high of 26. And taking a look at Monday, it's going to be sunny and warm, a high of 27. 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

0: 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Here's something for all the local musicians living here in Cranbrook. I know we've got some incredibly talented ones. 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

0: 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It's AJ on the Friday Evening Show. 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

0: Sunflower by Post Malone on 107.5 Today FM, the East Kootenays playlist. It's AJ on the Friday evening show, and we're likely going to see some more rain tomorrow, so if you're heading to the Cranmer Pro Rodeo that day, you might want to bring yourself a raincoat or an umbrella just in case. Today FM weather, tonight's mainly cloudy, expected showers early this evening with the risk of a thunderstorm, a low of 11. For the weekend, tomorrow's a mix of sun and cloud, a chance of showers in the afternoon with the risk of a thunderstorm, a high of 25. For Sunday, it's going to clear up a little bit. It's going to be sunny, a high of 26. And taking a look at Monday, it's going to be sunny, a high of 27. 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

0: 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Loving, I'm living, so we turning up. 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
2: 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Please, guys. 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

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This is 107.5 Today FM on a Saturday, August 15th, right? We'll catch you in prime time here in about an hour and a half, just preparing for this morning's show. And we'll have a performer coming in for you around 8:30.

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1: 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Yeah, this one's about to top it. Welcome to Camp Mike's at Mr. Mike's. 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Campfire mojitos. 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
10: 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The updated forecast says we've both hit a high of 25 today with a mix of sun and cloud, risk of a thunderstorm later this afternoon. Just walk off the earth.

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Rick Astley on 107.5 Today FM, Saturday morning, August 15th. Okay. It's 5:56 on the clock. We'll give you one more song here, and I've got a 6 o'clock report coming up. We'll take you back down to the Wycliffe Exhibition Grounds after the first performance of the Cranbrook Pro Rodeo last night. You'll be hearing from the Trick Rider. She'll be on with us at 6 o'clock in short form, and I'll play a short interview a little bit later on today. Also, for those heading down to the Farmer's Market a little bit later on, Madison is going to be performing there, and she's going to come and talk to you this morning as well. She'll be in studio with us a little bit later on today, so we're looking forward to catching up with her. So, yeah, we've got some guests and things happening here today, and the news coming up next.

0: For Cranbrook, 11 degrees at 6 o'clock. Good morning, I'm Dennis Walker. It's Saturday, August 15th. The Regional District of East Kootenay has officially voted to stay on Mountain Daylight Time year-round, and that means no more changing clocks. The board approved the move in a 12-3 vote yesterday after a public survey found 66% of respondents supported the change to Mountain Daylight Time. Regional District of East Kootenay Board Chair Rob Gay says the survey was the largest the RDEK has ever conducted.
1: Yeah. So certainly, you know, we did a public survey and we had it out for a month. We got over 14,000 people reply, so it was about 18% of the population. So that was the largest survey we've ever done and the best results we've ever got.
0: The change will keep the East Kootenay on the same time as Alberta year-round. And still from the Regional District of East Kootenay, they've approved the reopening of the reuse center at the Cranbrook Transfer Station. While an official opening date has not yet been determined, when it does reopen, the reuse center will be operational 9 a.m. to 1 p.m. Tuesdays, Wednesdays, and Thursdays, and that official reopening announcement will be announced soon. Well, the Southeast Kootenay District is pleased to announce a partnership between ACKM and the Métis Nation of British Columbia to create a new childcare facility at Amy Woodland Elementary School site here in Cranbrook. The project is at 911 6th Street. The project, located at 911 6th Street South, will expand access to quality and inclusive childcare for families in the community. On the fire front, the Matthew Creek wildfire is now classified as being held, but there are still ongoing operations there and at Waite Creek and some other areas as well. Over in the Okanagan, residents of Peachland and some around West Kelowna are starting to go home exactly 1 week after the Ball Range wildfire forced them to flee. Well, a celebration of life will be held this afternoon at 1 o'clock at the Kimberley Fellowship Baptist Church for Jonathan Wrighton. Jonathan worked as an office administrator for Realm and Cranbrook for 15 years. He was passionate and dedicated to the work he did and loved. He was very involved in self-advocacy programs and headed a photography club which had 8 members. Jonathan truly loved everyone there and will be greatly missed. Of course, he also had a passion for hockey. He was a diehard and loyal Kimberley Dynamiter fan. He volunteered throughout the years for the club on their equipment team and then moved to taking photographs for their special ceremonies and events for almost 15 years. Again, the celebration of life for Jonathan Wrighton will go this afternoon at 1 o'clock at Kimberley Fellowship Baptist Church. Well, from Kimberley into Wycliffe, the first performance of 3 of the Cranbrook Pro Rodeo went down last night. Trick rider Shelby Pearson talks about how she got into it.
2: My school teacher was a trick rider, and I grew up on a ranch, so I was always riding horses, always involved with like agriculture and horses and cows. So it was kind of a really good fit. So I started hanging off the side of my horse, and my parents were like, this isn't good. So they took me to a professional to teach me safely.
0: The second performance of the Cranbrook Pro Rodeo goes again this evening at 6:30, and there's a 1 o'clock performance tomorrow afternoon at the Wycliffe Exhibition Grounds. It's 6:03.
3: Steps on the back, throws across, and it's off the glove of Garcia looking for the pick. He'll throw it a third. Nobody covering, and the ball gets away.
0: Major League Baseball, Alejandro Kirk homered and hit a tie-breaking double. Shane Bieber pitched 6 innings for the win for the 4th time in 6 starts as the Toronto Blue Jays beat the New York Yankees 3-1. Toronto's Vladimir Guerrero Jr. left after colliding with Yankees rookie shortstop George Lombardo Jr. on a chaotic play at third base in the 6th inning. In the Canadian Football League, Brady Oliveira rushed for 70 yards and a touchdown, adding another 80 through the air to lead the Winnipeg Blue Bombers to a 33-21 win over the winless Ottawa Red Blacks at Princess Autumn Stadium in Winnipeg. And he's a Winnipeg native, Brady Oliveira. He continued to climb the CFL's all-time rushing leaders list. Meanwhile, there's 2 games today in the CFL. Toronto kicks off at Edmonton at 1 this afternoon. And then at 5 o'clock, it's Saskatchewan at Hamilton. In the NFL preseason action yesterday, the Denver Broncos over the Falcons 27-7. It was Tampa Bay Buccaneers over the New York Jets 24-16. And Washington downed. Washington were 27 winners over Miami. Today, the Dallas Cowboys are in Seattle to meet the Seahawks starting at 6 this afternoon. Major League Soccer, the Vancouver Whitecaps host the Seattle Sounders tomorrow night. Well, if you're by Western Financial Place, you'll be able to see some of the training camp going on. They're into day 3 now of 4 as the Cranbrook Bucks get up and running. And of course, you probably heard from their new coach earlier in the week. We caught up with him as he just rolled into town. So the satellite forecast from Environment Canada for today. today, your Saturday, August the 15th. We're into a sunny sky this morning and then a mix of sun and cloud later on today. A 30% chance of a shower, risk of a thunderstorm, a high 25 with the overnight low 10. They're saying a little bit of haze expected overnight. And then tomorrow, sunny in the morning with a mix of sun and cloud later in the day, same pattern, and a high 26. Monday, Tuesday, sunny both days and highs of 28. Checking in with Canadian Rockies International Airport, the first flight set to go here in 20 minutes. They're looking at 6:25 for a proper flight time to get rolling here on a Saturday morning. And the next flight out to Kelowna, there are no expected delays on any of the flights today at Canadian Rockies International Airport. We're just coming up on 6:06. 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Thank you for spending part of your weekend with us.

I think we're going to have a decent sunrise here, looking outside and getting ready for the day. Always look down toward Fisher Peak first thing in the morning when I can get the blinds open here at the radio station and see what it looks like. But yeah, our sunrise officially at 6:35. And just checking in with the airport again, that first flight should be getting out to Calgary here momentarily. And then everything should be rolling on time. We're not scheduling any delays at the airport for any flights here today. That's it. Another Canadian act for you. These are the Sheepdogs.

0: 6:14 with things settling down on the fire front here for sure. As you probably heard on the news here at the top of the hour at 6 o'clock, and all the more updates coming, but we've got a full being held up at the Matthew Creek fire here. I'm just looking around the province to see how everybody else is making out here today. They were saying they had some residents return home in Peachland yesterday, and that was from the Bald Ridge fire, and then, of course, the other one out at West Kelowna. There was a secondary fire there, and some of those residents were starting to return home as well. So certainly good to hear. They didn't get the rain we did, though. I had heard from a couple of friends over that way, and they said, boy, push some of that rain you're getting over this direction. Meanwhile, close to home here at the Wycliffe Exhibition Grounds, that rain came in perfect timing for the rodeo as they were setting things up and working up the grounds on late Wednesday and going into Thursday. And then for last night's first performance, it was just about perfect because it was super dusty out there. And then all of a sudden, the rain came and it really helped to get everything going. First performance there last night, you'll be hearing from the Trick Rider here this morning. And you'll also hear from Miss Rodeo Canada, Abby Hardy. She's probably on the road with us, if not already. She's going to head to Pincher Creek. She's only done the one performance here and then off to Pincher Creek. They've got a rodeo going at the same time.
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There's a celebration of life today. I had this on the news at the top of the hour at 6 o'clock for Jonathan Rydon. And you know, he used to stop by here every once in a while. We'll certainly miss him. The celebration of life will be at the Kimberley Fellowship Baptist Church today. And Jonathan, of course, was an office administrator at Realm, just down the street from us here. And with the Kimberley Dynamiters, my goodness, he put in so many hours. He used to help with equipment, and then he moved over to taking photographs for special ceremonies and really a whole lot of games. If you watch the Kimberley Dynamiter games and you'd see the next day, he'd have pictures all over, and he put a lot of pride into it. So that celebration of life for him again coming up at 1 o'clock this afternoon at Kimberley Fellowship Baptist Church.

0: Yeah, 6:33 is our time together. The Matthew Creek wildfire is classified as held, and that means that it is projected based on fuel and weather conditions and resource availability to remain within the perimeter. So things are definitely settling down on the fire fronts here. Operations, though, are still ongoing on many of the fires in the local area. That includes the one I'm mentioning here, Matthew Creek, and of course, Waite Creek, which is the one out by Tata Creek, Wassa, that created all the excitement a couple of weekends ago. The days are just flying by here, and it's sure a different feel in the air the last few days as well, I'm sure, when you get up and to get ready to go, and to watching our sunrise officially here at 6:34. In fact, it's 6:33:50. So here's your official sunrise starting in exactly 5 seconds, and we make that official. I'll just make a quick check in with Canadian Rockies International Airport here today for those people that are up early to fly, and maybe some are already on return now after maybe dropping someone off there today. Oh, they got the 6:25 flight out at 6:14. Very good. So it got out 9 minutes early today, 11 minutes early. So there you go. The first flight on WestJet to Calgary's out of here. We'll check the Pacific Coastal flight to Kelowna. That's at 9 o'clock. So still a lot of time on that one. But yeah, 6:34 on the clock now.
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3: 7 o'clock news is coming up next year. The network looks like they've got something for us here, so we'll see what they've got. And if they don't have anything local, I'll tag that on for you here. Yeah. That's coming up next. Saturday morning, August the 15th, our first flight out of Canadian Rockies International Airport this morning got away early, so that's good. It's on the way there right now to Calgary. Here's Jan Arden.

0: 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Here's what's trending worldwide.
1: It is the beginning of a slow trek back home. Residents of more than 2,400 properties near Okanagan Lake in BC are being allowed to return, along with those in the Peachland area impacted by the Bald Range wildfire, with alerts now in place. Also, those impacted by the Quilpatuck Creek fire. Some residents of Summerland are finally going back home, with the Trout Creek area east of Highway 97 downgraded to an evacuation alert. All other properties, though, within the Summerland district remain on evacuation order until further notice. In the meantime, the BC Wildfire Service says it will be battling the Bald Range fire for the foreseeable future. The good news, the fire, currently covering 20,000 hectares, is moving northwest away from communities. There is a heads up about a boil water notice for Killiney Beach and West Shore Estates water systems. It's safe. It is not about changing or restoring water levels. A Canada-U.S. trade agreement is still pretty far off, ahead of Donald Trump's threatened 50% tariffs that would kick in on Wednesday. Based on a government briefing Friday, Canada-U.S. Advisory Council member Candace Lang says that she doesn't expect Canada's negotiators to have much of a weekend. Lang says the next few days will be critical in terms of reaching a deal and avoiding tariffs on $28 billion worth of Canadian goods. In the meantime, Ottawa's advising the provinces to be ready to put U.S. booze back on store shelves as soon as possible in the case of any agreement. The ban, a key irritant, of course, for the U.S. A main focus for Canada, of course, has been scrapping the so-called Section 232 tariffs on auto, steel, aluminum, and forestry products. But the U.S. has apparently only discussed the possibility of lowering those tariffs. A new poll suggests that the stay vote outweighs the leave vote by a 2-to-1 margin. The Angus Reid Institute survey suggesting that 61% of Albertans surveyed prefer the province to stay in Canada, while 33% would vote to start the process on a future binding referendum. A mini cabinet shuffle for the BC government. Finance Minister Brenda Bailey taking a leave of absence after being diagnosed with an early stage treatable form of cancer. She plans to return in the fall. In the meantime, Josie Osborne moves from health to the finance portfolio. Energy Minister Adrian Dix to temporarily cover energy alongside his current duties. BC Conservative finance critic Peter Milibar is leaving the party to sit as an independent. Milibar says his values don't align with the new BC Conservative leader Kerry Lynn Finley, who has been facing some divisions within the party. From the Vista National News Desk, I'm John Crawford.
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3: It's Saturday, August 15th. The Regional District of East Kootenay has officially voted to stay on Mountain Daylight Time year-round, and that means no more changing clocks. The board approved the move in a 12-3 vote yesterday after a public survey found 66% of respondents supported the change to Mountain Daylight Time. Regional District of East Kootenay Board Chair Rob Gay says the survey was the largest the RDEK has ever conducted.
4: Yeah, so certainly, you know, we did a public survey, and we had it out for a month. We got over 14,000 people reply, so it was about 18% of the population. So that was the largest survey we've ever done and the best results we've ever got.
3: The change will keep the East Kootenay on the same time as Alberta year-round. And still from the Regional District of East Kootenay, they've approved the reopening of the reuse center at the Cranbrook Transfer Station. While an official opening date has not yet been determined, when it does reopen, the reuse center will be operational 9 a.m. to 1 p.m. Tuesdays, Wednesdays, and Thursdays. And that official reopening announcement will be announced soon. Well, turning to the Southeast Kootenay School District, announcing a new child care facility in partnership with ACCM and the Métis Nation of BC. That new child care facility will be at the Amy Woodland Elementary School site here in Cranbrook, which is at 911 6th Street South. It will expand access to quality and inclusive child care for families in the community. And that facility is planned to stand alone as a modular building on the east side of the Amy Woodland School site. On the fire front, the Matthew Creek wildfire is now classified as being held, but there are still ongoing operations there and at Waite Creek and some other areas as well. Over in the Okanagan, residents of Peachland and some around West Kelowna are starting to go home exactly 1 week after the Bald Range wildfire forced them to flee. Well, a celebration of life will be held this afternoon at 1 o'clock at the Kimberley Fellowship Baptist Church for Jonathan Wrighton. Jonathan worked as an office administrator for Realm and Cranbrook for 15 years. He was passionate and dedicated to the work he did and loved. He was very involved in self-advocacy programs and headed a photography club which had 8 members. Jonathan truly loved everyone there and will be greatly missed. Of course, he also had a passion for hockey. He was a diehard and loyal Kimberley Dynamiter fan. He volunteered throughout the years for the club on their equipment team and then moved to taking photographs for their special ceremonies and events for almost 15 years. Again, the celebration of life for Jonathan Wrighton will go this afternoon at 1 o'clock at Kimberley Fellowship Baptist Church. Well, from Kimberley into Wycliffe, the first performance of 3 of the Cranbrook Pro Rodeo went down last night. Trick rider Shelby Pearson talks about how she got into it.
5: My school teacher was a trick rider, and I grew up on a ranch, so I was always riding horses, always involved with like agriculture and horses and cows. So it was kind of a really good fit. So I started hanging off the side of my horse, and my parents were like, this isn't good. So they took me to a professional to teach me safely.
3: The second performance of the Cranbrook Pro Rodeo goes again this evening at 6:30, and there's a 1 o'clock performance tomorrow afternoon at the Wycliffe Exhibition Grounds. 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
6: He'll throw to third, nobody covering, and the ball gets away.
3: Major League Baseball, Alejandro Kirk homered and hit a tie-breaking double. Shane Bieber pitched 6 innings for the win for the 4th time in 6 starts as the Toronto Blue Jays beat the New York Yankees 3-1. Toronto's Vladimir Guerrero Jr. left after colliding with Yankees rookie shortstop George Lombardo Jr. on a chaotic play at third base in the 6th inning. In the Canadian Football League, Brady Oliveira rushed for 70 yards and a touchdown, adding another 80 through the air to lead the Winnipeg Blue Bombers to a 33-21 win over the winless Ottawa Red Blacks at Princess Autumn Stadium in Winnipeg. And he's a Winnipeg native, Brady Oliveira. He continued to climb the CFL's all-time rushing leaders list. Meanwhile, there's 2 games today in the CFL. Toronto kicks off in Edmonton at 1 this afternoon. And then at 5 o'clock, it's Saskatchewan at Hamilton. In the NFL preseason action yesterday, the Denver Broncos over the Falcons 27-7. It was Tampa Bay Buccaneers over the New York Jets 24-16. And Washington down Miami 27. Coming up today, the Dallas Cowboys are in Seattle to meet the Seahawks starting at 6 this afternoon. Major League Soccer, the Vancouver Whitecaps have the night off. They host Seattle tomorrow night. And on the ice again this morning at Western Financial Place, training camp continues for the Cranbrook Bucks. The forecast from Environment Canada for today, sunshine this morning, mix of sun and cloud by this afternoon. There's a risk of a thunderstorm, about a 30% chance of a shower, and you'll notice some haze later on this afternoon. High 25 with an overnight low 10. That haze will be with us tomorrow. Kind of the same pattern again on Sunday. Tomorrow, sunny in the morning, mix of sun and cloud in the afternoon, and a high 26. Sunny on Monday, Tuesday, and highs of 28. We've got a clear sky here in Cranbrook. We're at 9 degrees to get things rolling at 7:09. If you're just tuning in here today, our first flight out of Canadian Rockies International Airport got out 11 minutes early. That WestJet flight to Calgary is en route. Our next flight will be in just under 2 hours to Kelowna on Pacific Coastal.

0: That's east of Avenue. They're a Canadian act. This is 107.5 Today FM. That's a good-looking sunrise. I got to tell you, though, they're setting up for the Cranbrook Farmers Market for later. They start this early.
1: Yeah.
0: They've got about three tents up right now, but you can see people are wearing hoodies and light jackets. It's a bit cool out there. We're in the single-digit 9-degree at this time. Anyway, yeah. At 7:12, here's Sister Sledge on 107.5 Today FM, the East Kootenays playlist.

0: We got a couple of young ladies going to talk to you here this morning. One for sure this hour, maybe even two. We've got Miss Rodeo Canada, Abby Hardy, joining us on the show here this morning, and she's got to head out real quick, too. She's got to head off to Pincher Creek. She was part of the first performance last night for the Cranbrook Pro Rodeo. You can catch all the action behind the chutes there again at 6:30 this evening, right? And, so they're just getting up and at it here today. So good morning, Abby. You'll hear from her in a bit. And then our trick rider, Shelby Pearson, who performed last night. She'll be performing all weekend, including Sunday. Cranbrook Pro Rodeo Weekend.
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42. That's one good-looking sunrise out there. If you're just getting rolling with us here on this Saturday morning. And yes, Abby Hardy's getting ready to go. Good morning. Yeah, for Cranbrook Pro Rodeo. She is Miss Rodeo Canada, and she's here, well, just for the one day. She performed last night heading off to Pincher Creek this morning.

0: 8:25 on 107.5 Today FM. Good morning to our listeners in Wausau today, the Wausau Country Breakfast. They do that in the summertime, and they'll be back out there again this morning starting at 8:30. They're probably there now, getting ready to go or on their way anyway. The 8:30 start, and that's at the Wausau Lions Picnic Grounds, and they certainly feed you well, and they don't charge that much either. Large breakfast, $10, small for $8. And this one, they always have different hosts, and this time around, the Wausau Country Quilters are the ones that are going to be part of that. And Karen Marcus is reminding me to remind you, for those firefighters and other fire personnel still in the area, come out and enjoy breakfast with us again. That's the Wausau Country Breakfast starting at 8:30, at just over an hour, at the Wausau Lions Picnic Grounds, and the host, the Wausau Country Quilters.
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0: TC Forestry were at my house yesterday and removed a stump. Thank you. Job well done there. 7:30. Coming up next, you'll hear from Miss Rodeo Canada, Abby Hardy.

That's Mad G Jordan on 107.5 Today FM. Canadian guy there. 7:33 is our time together. The East Kootenay has switched its clocks for the last time after the Regional District of East Kootenay Board yesterday voted in favor of ending twice per year clock changes. I'll have more for this for you on this at the top of the hour. As they move to observing year-round mountain daylight savings time, the board vote yesterday 12-3 in favor of doing that. And again, I'll have that for you at the top of the hour. I'm just trying to get into a flow here, to, or at least a format that we'll use on weekends that you can get used to, because right now it's kind of all over the place. They'd had kind of a regional newscast coming out of Nelson Castlegar, and I see now at the top of the hour they're going back to like a national newscast, which will allow me to do local after. So I think that's the way I'll format that. So on weekend mornings while I'm here and getting into this shift, so they usually do 2.5 or 3 minutes of the national news, and then I'll come on and tag in with the local. And then on the half hour, because it's the weekend, of course, we'll just kind of touch on things that are topical, like, of course, year-round mountain daylight savings time, and the Cranbrook Pro Rodeo. We're going to get to Abby Hardy here in just a bit as well. I want to say good morning to some of our listeners waking up in Kimberley today. That celebration of life is coming up at 1 o'clock this afternoon at the Kimberley Fellowship Baptist Church for Jonathan Rideon. And we'd had that lovely tribute sent in last week by the Kimberley Dynamiters organization. As the hockey club there, the Dynamiters are deeply saddened to remember and honor Jonathan Rideon, a dedicated member of the Dynamiters family whose passion and generosity touched their organization for close to 15 years. Jonathan generously volunteered countless hours behind the camera, capturing moments that became part of the team's history. And from special on-ice events and championship celebrations to smiles and friendships and memories that define the Kimberley Dynamiter community, his photographs preserve moments that will not be forgotten. Jonathan Rideon's commitment went far beyond taking pictures. It reflected his love for the game, the players, and the Kimberley volunteers. Volunteers like Jonathan are the heart of the organization, and his contributions helped to tell the story of the Dynamiters for over a decade. On behalf of the entire Kimberley Dynamiter organization, extending their deepest condolences to Jonathan's family and friends and everyone who had the privilege of knowing him. And of course, he was an office administrator at Realm here in Cranbrook. So again, the celebration of life will be held this afternoon at 1 o'clock for Jonathan Rideon at the Kimberley Fellowship Baptist Church. Miss Rodeo Canada next.

0: 7:37 on 107.5 Today FM. The first performance of the Cranberry Pro Rodeo went over last night at the Wycliffe Exhibition Grounds. I'll get you caught up there. But I want you to meet Abby Hardy. You may remember last year, Abby was actually here because she was representing Miss Agribition out of Regina. She was one of the many guests that came in. And she told us at the time that she was hoping to become Miss Rodeo Canada. So when I got to catch up with her, that's where I started the conversation.
1: Well, I listened to our interview back from last year, and I think all the pieces of the puzzle fell in place. You said you maybe would be Miss Rodeo Canada. Can you pick up from where we left off last year then?
2: Yeah, it's been a surreal journey for sure, being here last year as Miss Rodeo Agribition at Cranbrook Pro Rodeo. It was a really cool feeling, and at that time last year I was preparing for the Miss Rodeo Canada competition, so to be back as Miss Rodeo Canada and representing all of Pro Rodeo is just super special.
1: You said that you wanted to stick with rodeo even after you do your stint. Is that still the plan in your life then?
2: Absolutely it is, yeah. I'll start pro rodeoing back in January. I was doing a little bit of rodeo last year, but the schedule with Miss Rodeo Canada is just a little bit too hectic to continue that dream. So once I retire the crown and pass it on to the next girl, I will for sure be seen in the arena again.
1: I guess every weekend's the crunch time, and this is case in point. You're in Cranbrook today, Pincher Creek tomorrow. It never stops, does it?
2: No, not really. Honestly, the schedule is just pretty busy, and I get to, you know, meet a bunch of rodeo fans and meet all the kids and just represent this wonderful sport.
1: What are you seeing with rodeo across the country? Good attendance so far this year?
2: It's been fabulous. Honestly, the crowd has been amazing at every single rodeo that I've been at, and just to see the people come out and to support this way of life and the industry is just remarkable.
1: Do you have to give some time back to the girls that are coming up to try and get into a position, whether they're representing Agribition or Miss Rodeo Canada? Is there a program that you help to nurture them?
2: I'll start working with the Agribition program come the end of my reign as Miss Rodeo Canada, but it's just kind of wonderful to see. You know, I can inspire so many different people, and all the girls that are in this role of representing rodeo, they can do that for the young generation as well. So I think, honestly, for any young kid that wants to get involved in this way of life, is just don't let anything hold you back and just come out and try.
1: Very good. We're just going to ask you one more here. Today we've had forest fires. The rain came on time. You had in Saskatchewan as well. How are things around Edam? Were you kept pretty safe through the summer then?
2: Yeah, it's been good. We've got enough rain this year, and crops are looking good. Cattle are happy, and everything around home seems to be doing good. But I haven't been able to get home in a while. So from what my parents have told me, everything is looking really good out there.
1: Thank you for taking the time to talk with us here today.
2: Wonderful. Thank you.
0: Abby Hardy is Miss Rodeo Canada, and she may be on the road with us right now. She's off to Pincher Creek. She did her show here, and then they got the rodeo going on there, too. They work really hard. They sure do. You know what I didn't know? They don't bring their own horses. They borrow them when they're here. That must be kind of a challenge sometime. Our rodeo report's brought to you by the Wheeldon Group at Royal LePage East Kootenay Realty.

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To our listeners out in Wausau here today, I mentioned about 45 minutes ago about the Wausau Country Breakfast. And they've been doing this on Saturdays. It's a pretty good feed for a great price. Large breakfast for $10, small for $8. Pancakes and blueberries, scrambled eggs, sausages, and juice or coffee. And they always have different hosts. And this time around, starting at 8:30 this morning, the Wausau Country Quilters will be hosting this time. So there you go. If you want to catch a really nice breakfast, it'll start here in just over a half an hour at the Wausau Lions Picnic Grounds. Yeah, check that one out. And Karen Marcus notes here, for those firefighters and other fire personnel still in the area, come and join us for breakfast. Yeah, the Wausau Country Breakfast, and this time around hosted by the Wausau Country Quilters. Thanks for listening there.

you heard from Abby Hardy here just about a half an hour ago, Miss Rodeo Canada. Next hour, you'll be hearing from trick rider Shelby Pearson, and she'll be performing again tonight at the Cranbrook Pro Rodeo. News is next at 8 o'clock. I'll have the local information right after.

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1: It is the beginning of a slow trek back home. Residents of more than 2,400 properties near Okanagan Lake in B.C. are being allowed to return, along with those in the Peachland area impacted by the Bald Range wildfire, with alerts now in place. Also, those impacted by the Quilpatuck Creek fire. Some residents of Summerland are finally going back home, with the Trout Creek area east of Highway 97 downgraded to an evacuation alert. All other properties, though, within the Summerland district remain on evacuation order until further notice. In the meantime, the BC Wildfire Service says it will be battling the Bald Range fire for the foreseeable future. The good news, the fire, currently covering 20,000 hectares, is moving northwest away from communities. There is a heads up about a boil water notice for Killiney Beach and West Shore Estates water systems. It's safe. It is not about changing or restoring water levels. A Canada-U.S. trade agreement is still pretty far off, ahead of Donald Trump's threatened 50% tariffs that would kick in on Wednesday. Based on a government briefing Friday, Canada-U.S. Advisory Council member Candace Lang says that she doesn't expect Canada's negotiators to have much of a weekend. Lang says the next few days will be critical in terms of reaching a deal and avoiding tariffs on $28 billion worth of Canadian goods. In the meantime, Ottawa's advising the provinces to be ready to put U.S. booze back on store shelves as soon as possible in the case of any agreement. The ban, a key irritant, of course, for the U.S. A main focus for Canada, of course, has been scrapping the so-called Section 232 tariffs on auto, steel, aluminum, and forestry products. But the U.S. has apparently only discussed the possibility of lowering those tariffs. A new poll suggests that the stay vote outweighs the leave vote by a 2-to-1 margin. The Angus Reid Institute survey suggesting that 61% of Albertans surveyed prefer the province to stay in Canada, while 33% would vote to start the process on a future binding referendum. A mini cabinet shuffle for the BC government. Finance Minister Brenda Bailey taking a leave of absence after being diagnosed with an early-stage treatable form of cancer. She plans to return in the fall. In the meantime, Josie Osborne moves from health to the finance portfolio. Energy Minister Adrian Dix to temporarily cover energy alongside his current duties. BC Conservative finance critic Peter Miliband is leaving the party to sit as an independent. Miliband says his values don't align with the new BC Conservative leader Kerry Lynn Finley, who has been facing some divisions within the party. From the Vista National News Desk, I'm John Crawford.
2: It's Saturday, August 15th. The Regional District of East Kootenay has officially voted to stay on Mountain Daylight Time year-round, and that means no more changing clocks. The board approved the move in a 12-3 vote yesterday after a public survey found 66% of respondents supported the change to Mountain Daylight Time. Regional District of East Kootenay Board Chair Rob Gay says the survey was the largest the RDEK has ever conducted.
3: Yeah, so certainly, you know, we did a public survey, and we had it out for a month. We got over 14,000 people reply, so it was about 18% of the population. So that was the largest survey we've ever done and the best results we've ever got.
2: The change will keep the East Kootenay on the same time as Alberta year-round. And still from the Regional District of East Kootenay, they've approved the reopening of the reuse center at the Cranbrook Transfer Station. While an official opening date has not yet been determined, when it does reopen, the reuse center will be operational 9 a.m. to 1 p.m. Tuesdays, Wednesdays, and Thursdays. And that official reopening announcement will be announced soon. Well, turning to the Southeast Kootenay School District, announcing a new child care facility in partnership with ACCM and the Métis Nation of BC. That new child care facility will be at the Amy Woodland Elementary School site here in Cranbrook, which is at 911 6th Street South. It will expand access to quality and inclusive child care for families in the community. And that facility is planned to stand alone as a modular building on the east side of the Amy Woodland School site. On the fire front, the Matthew Creek wildfire is now classified as being held, but there are still ongoing operations there and at Waite Creek and some other areas as well. Over in the Okanagan, residents of Peachland and some around West Kelowna are starting to go home exactly 1 week after the Bald Range wildfire forced them to flee. Well, a celebration of life will be held this afternoon at 1 o'clock at the Kimberley Fellowship Baptist Church for Jonathan Rideon. Jonathan worked as an office administrator for Realm and Cranbrook for 15 years. He was passionate and dedicated to the work he did and loved. He was very involved in self-advocacy programs and headed a photography club which had 8 members. Jonathan truly loved everyone there and will be greatly missed. Of course, he also had a passion for hockey. He was a diehard and loyal Kimberley Dynamiter fan. He volunteered throughout the years for the club on their equipment team and then moved to taking photographs for their special ceremonies and events for almost 15 years. Again, the celebration of life for Jonathan Rideon will go this afternoon at 1 o'clock at Kimberley Fellowship Baptist Church. Well, from Kimberley into Wycliffe, the first performance of 3 of the Cranbrook Pro Rodeo went down last night. Trick rider Shelby Pearson talks about how she got into it.
4: My school teacher was a trick rider, and I grew up on a ranch, so I was always riding horses, always involved with like agriculture and horses and cows. So it was kind of a really good fit. So I started hanging off the side of my horse, and my parents were like, this isn't good. So they took me to a professional to teach me safely.
2: The second performance of the Cranbrook Pro Rodeo goes again this evening at 6:30, and there's a 1 o'clock performance tomorrow afternoon at the Wycliffe Exhibition Grounds. 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
5: He'll throw to third, nobody covering, and the ball gets away.
2: Major League Baseball, Alejandro Kirk homered today, hit a tie-breaking double. Shane Bieber pitched 6 innings for the win for the 4th time in 6 starts as the Toronto Blue Jays beat the New York Yankees 3-1. Toronto's Vladimir Guerrero Jr. left after colliding with Yankees rookie shortstop George Lombardo Jr. on a chaotic play at third base in the 6th inning. In the Canadian Football League, Brady Oliveira rushed for 70 yards and a touchdown, adding another 80 through the air to lead the Winnipeg Blue Bombers to a 33-21 win over the winless Ottawa Red Blacks at Princess Autumn Stadium in Winnipeg. And he's a Winnipeg native, Brady Oliveira. He continued to climb the CFL's all-time rushing leaders list. Meanwhile, there's 2 games today in the CFL. Toronto kicks off in Edmonton at 1 this afternoon. And then at 5 o'clock, it's Saskatchewan at Hamilton. In the NFL preseason action yesterday, the Denver Broncos over the Falcons 27-7. It was Tampa Bay Buccaneers over the New York Jets 24-16. And Washington down Miami 27. Coming up today, the Dallas Cowboys are in Seattle to meet the Seahawks starting at 6 this afternoon. Major League Soccer, the Vancouver Whitecaps have the night off. They host Seattle tomorrow night. And on the ice again this morning at Western Financial Place, training camp continues for the Cranbrook Bucks. The forecast from Environment Canada for today, sunshine this morning, mix of sun and cloud by this afternoon. There's a risk of a thunderstorm, about a 30% chance of a shower, and you'll notice some haze later on this afternoon. High 25 with an overnight low 10. That haze will be with us tomorrow. Kind of the same pattern again on Sunday. Tomorrow, sunny in the morning, mix of sun and cloud in the afternoon, and a high 26. Sunny on Monday, Tuesday, and highs of 28. Under a clear sky and sunshine here in Cranbrook, it's 11 degrees. At Canadian Rockies International Airport, our first flight to Calgary got away 11 minutes earlier this morning. It's already landed on the other side. They're just starting baggage checks now for the next flight, which goes out in 52 minutes, 9 o'clock start, to Kelowna on Pacific Coastal. That's it. Here's Olivia Rodrigo. This is 107.5 Today FM. You're going to hear from the trick rider at the Cranbrook Pro Rodeo here in just 2 songs.

0: 8:15, that's Shania. We're going to take you back out to the Wycliffe Exhibition Grounds here as our coverage continues for the Cranbrook Pro Rodeo. We're doing that for the Jason Wheelton group out there. Yeah, Royal LePage, East Kootenay Realty. The Wheelton group is there over on 10th Avenue for sure. Meanwhile, out at Wycliffe and catching up with trick rider Shelby Pearson. First of all, welcome to Cranbrook. How are you today?
1: I'm great. Thank you for having me.
0: Yeah, I guess outreach becomes important. You're meeting some of the little kids and getting ready for showtime here tonight.
1: Yes, absolutely. I would say the kids are probably the most interested in the trick riding. They think it's pretty cool, so I'm glad to be here to talk to them today.
0: We go to that age now. What made you want to get into trick riding then?
1: So I was 7 years old, and my grade one teacher was a trick rider, actually. So my school teacher was a trick rider, and I grew up on a ranch, so I was always riding horses, always involved with like agriculture and horses and cows. So it was kind of a really good fit. So I started hanging off the side of my horse, and my parents were like, this isn't good. So they took me to a professional to teach me it safely.
0: And I guess when your teacher's doing that, the kids want to imitate. So that's where there is kind of a caution when you're a parent watching your little kid do that.
1: Yes, absolutely. My parents, we were out moving cows the one day, and I was literally standing off the side of my horse. My dad's like, yeah, this isn't good. So we better go get you some good lessons and learn properly.
0: What were some of the hard lessons you learned? There must be a few fall-offs then.
1: Oh, yes, absolutely. I mean, we stand, hang, drag off the side of the horse. So, of course, there's going to be, you know, accidents. The horses are running at full speed. I've fallen off quite a few times, mostly in practice. So, knock on wood, we're going to keep it that way. And I've had some broken bones and some fractures and some concussions. So, it's all part of it.
0: When people are, what, do you hear the crowd at all, or can you when you're in the middle of that?
1: I do. Some girls don't. I do because I feed off the crowd's energy. So I find that when I can, you know, pump the crowd up, it definitely helps me have a better show.
0: You said before coming on microphone, 85 shows. How many can you do every year then, total?
1: Last year I did 120 shows from around March until the end of October. So it really depends on the year, but for the most part, it's around 100 shows a year.
0: How many rides do you have to do with a horse to get them to do what you want them to do and to keep you safe at the same time?
1: I mean, our horses are very specialized, so you can't just go trick ride on any horse. Some horses would freak out, maybe buck or run away. So it takes a few years probably to get a trick riding horse to where mine are at.
0: Have you done it long enough now where you can instruct others, or is there a course, is there a riding school where you can go to university and get fine-tuned on this thing?
1: Yes, I actually do teach trick riding clinics and do one-on-one lessons. I'm actually a teacher. Actually my other profession. So that's kind of my passion is teaching. So I kind of collaborate the trick riding and the teaching portion of that.
0: Oh, I see. So you took the teacher as you were a little kid watching and then followed her all the way, not only with the trick riding, but with educating others then.
1: Yes, yes. I've always enjoyed learning. I've always enjoyed school, and I thought that was a really good fit for me.
0: Where did you grow up, and where do you live now and work then?
1: So I actually live where I grew up still. So I live on my family's cattle ranch. It's just north of Brooks, Alberta.
0: Very nice to meet her yesterday. Shelby Pearson, she is the trick rider at the Cranbrook Pro Rodeo. You'll see her again tonight at 6:30, and she'll be part of the Children's Day performance, which is always on Sunday at the rodeo tomorrow, starting at 1 o'clock. 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
1: It's 8:21. That's Banks and Ranks on 107.5 Today FM. Thank you, Shelby Pearson. That interview was actually conducted in town. You know what's been happening here? Because Josie Mackey, running the rodeo, she's working for the city of Cranbrook and their children's playground program. So she's been getting some of the performers to come and present to the kids. So they had the rodeo clown in on Thursday, and Dennis Hallstatt arrived earlier in the week. And so they did a nice little presentation for all the little ones. And then, of course, the trick ride. Shelby, who you just heard, and Miss Rodeo Canada Abby Hardy both went and spoke to the playground program kids too. So what a treat. So they greatly enjoyed that. So that's what's happening here on a Saturday morning together. We've got a lot going on. The farmers market, they're setting up right now. They started just after 7 this morning, and I was taking note that there was a lot of them wearing either light jackets or kangaroo jackets, hoodies, whatever. Just that little tiny bit of a chill in the air. But anyway, we're into mid-August now.
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0: It's 8:30 on 107.5 Today FM, Saturday, August 15th, and there's a pancake breakfast starting right now. Yeah, they're just getting started. Good morning to everybody listening out in Wausau here today. The Wausau Country Breakfast, they've been doing this all summer. Large breakfast for $10, no kidding. And the small one's $8, and it's big anyway. But they've got pancakes and blueberries and scrambled eggs and sausages and a juice or coffee. They do these at the Wausau Lions Picnic Grounds, and they have a different group every year, every week that they focus on. So today it's the Wausau Country Quilters. So check that out if you're in motion. Again, that's all happening at the Wycliffe Lions Picnic Grounds. You'll see the Wausau Country Quilters on hand. And they're also inviting any firefighters or fire personnel still in the area to come out and join them for breakfast. And we can say again on that one, because I know that that same group put on a real nice breakfast for the firefighters that was greatly appreciated earlier. So if you're still around, they're just starting. Yeah, 8:30. 8:30 start on that one at the Wausau Lions Picnic Grounds here today. And from Wausau, I want to take you into Kimberley here. I've had this on the news this morning and will again at the top of the hour. The celebration of life will be held this afternoon at 1 o'clock at the Kimberley Fellowship Baptist Church for Jonathan Rydon. And Jonathan worked as an office administrator for Realm here in Cranbrook for 15 years. He was passionate and dedicated to the work he did and loved, and he was involved in self-advocacy programs and headed a photography club which had 8 members, and he truly loved everyone and will be greatly missed there. And of course, the Kimberley Dynamiters, we'd aired that tribute last weekend, and I aired it once this morning already, about how much they are going to respect him as well. He did a lot for the hockey club there, and his commitment went far beyond taking pictures. It reflected his love for the game and the players and the Kimberley community in general, and volunteers like Jonathan are the heart of their organization. The Kimberley Dynamiters extending their deepest condolences to Jonathan's family, friends, and everybody who had the privilege of knowing him. Yeah, I think everybody at the games knew him quite well. So again, the celebration of life for Jonathan Rydon, 1 o'clock this afternoon at the Kimberley Fellowship Baptist Church.
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0: 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Our forecast high today. We should get somewhere up around, we're saying 25 and some haze later this afternoon, but a really good sunrise going for us here. It's 8:33. Here's Canada's Corey Hart.

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1: Okay, we've got the 9 o'clock news coming up next. We'll have information from the National News Desk. It's about 2.5 minutes long, and I'll follow up with the local information.

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2: It is the beginning of a slow trek back home. Residents of more than 2,400 properties near Okanagan Lake in B.C. are being allowed to return, along with those in the Peachland area impacted by the Bald Range wildfire, with alerts now in place. Also, those impacted by the Quilpatuck Creek fire. Some residents of Summerland are finally going back home, with the Trout Creek area east of Highway 97 downgraded to an evacuation alert. All other properties, though, within the Summerland district remain on evacuation order until further notice. In the meantime, the BC Wildfire Service says it will be battling the Bald Range fire for the foreseeable future. The good news, the fire, currently covering 20,000 hectares, is moving northwest away from communities. There is a heads up about a boil water notice for Killiney Beach and West Shore Estates water systems. It's safe. It is not about changing or restoring water levels. A Canada-U.S. trade agreement is still pretty far off, ahead of Donald Trump's threatened 50% tariffs that would kick in on Wednesday. Based on a government briefing Friday, Canada-U.S. Advisory Council member Candace Lang says that she doesn't expect Canada's negotiators to have much of a weekend. Lang says the next few days will be critical in terms of reaching a deal and avoiding tariffs on $28 billion worth of Canadian goods. In the meantime, Ottawa's advising the provinces to be ready to put U.S. booze back on store shelves as soon as possible in the case of any agreement. The ban, a key irritant, of course, for the U.S. A main focus for Canada, of course, has been scrapping the so-called Section 232 tariffs on auto, steel, aluminum, and forestry products. But the U.S. has apparently only discussed the possibility of lowering those tariffs. A new poll suggests that the stay vote outweighs the leave vote by a 2-to-1 margin. The Angus Reid Institute survey suggesting that 61% of Albertans surveyed prefer the province to stay in Canada, while 33% would vote to start the process on a future binding referendum. A mini cabinet shuffle for the BC government. Finance Minister Brenda Bailey taking a leave of absence after being diagnosed with an early-stage treatable form of cancer. She plans to return in the fall. In the meantime, Josie Osborne moves from health to the finance portfolio. Energy Minister Adrian Dix to temporarily cover energy alongside his current duties. BC Conservative finance critic Peter Milibar is leaving the party to sit as an independent. Milibar says his values don't align with the new BC Conservative leader Carrie Lynn Finley, who has been facing some divisions within the party. From the Vista National News Desk, I'm John Crawford.
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4: It's 9:03. It's Saturday, August 15th. The Regional District of East Kootenay has officially voted to stay on Mountain Daylight Time year-round, and that means no more changing clocks. The board approved the move in a 12-3 vote yesterday after a public survey found 66% of respondents supported the change to Mountain Daylight Time. Regional District of East Kootenay Board Chair Rob Gay says the survey was the largest the RDEK has ever conducted.
5: Yeah, so certainly, you know, we did a public survey, and we had it out for a month. We got over 14,000 people reply, so it was about 18% of the population. So that was the largest survey we've ever done and the best results we've ever got.
4: The change will keep the East Kootenay on the same time as Alberta year-round. And still from the Regional District of East Kootenay, they've approved the reopening of the reuse center at the Cranbrook Transfer Station. While an official opening date has not yet been determined, when it does reopen, the reuse center will be operational 9 a.m. to 1 p.m. Tuesdays, Wednesdays, and Thursdays. And that official reopening announcement will be announced soon. Well, turning to the Southeast Kootenay School District, announcing a new child care facility in partnership with ACOM and the Métis Nation of BC. That new child care facility will be at the Amy Woodland Elementary School site here in Cranbrook, which is at 911 6th Street South. It will expand access to quality and inclusive child care for families in the community. And that facility is planned to stand alone as a modular building on the east side of the Amy Woodland School site. On the fire front, the Matthew Creek wildfire is now classified as being held, but there are still ongoing operations there and at Waite Creek and some other areas as well. Over in the Okanagan, residents of Peachland and some around West Kelowna are starting to go home exactly 1 week after the Ball Range wildfire forced them to flee. Well, a celebration of life will be held this afternoon at 1 o'clock at the Kimberley Fellowship Baptist Church for Jonathan Wrighton. Jonathan worked as an office administrator for Realm and Cranbrook for 15 years. He was passionate and dedicated to the work he did and loved. He was very involved in self-advocacy programs and headed a photography club which had 8 members. Jonathan truly loved everyone there and will be greatly missed. Of course, he also had a passion for hockey. He was a diehard and loyal Kimberley Dynamiter fan. He volunteered throughout the years for the club on their equipment team and then moved to taking photographs for their special ceremonies and events for almost 15 years. Again, the celebration of life for Jonathan Wrighton will go this afternoon at 1 o'clock at Kimberley Fellowship Baptist Church. Well, from Kimberley into Wycliffe, the first performance of 3 of the Cranbrook Pro Rodeo went down last night. Trick rider Shelby Pearson talks about how she got into it.
0: My school teacher was a trick rider, and I grew up on a ranch, so I was always riding horses, always involved with like agriculture and horses and cows. So it was kind of a really good fit. So I started hanging off the side of my horse, and my parents were like, this isn't good. So they took me to a professional to teach me safely.
4: The second performance of the Cranbrook Pro Rodeo goes again this evening at 6:30, and there's a 1 o'clock performance tomorrow afternoon at the Wycliffe Exhibition Grounds. 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
6: He'll throw it a third. Nobody covering. And the ball gets away.
4: Major League Baseball, Alejandro Kirk homered and hit a tie-breaking double. Shane Bieber pitched 6 innings for the win for the 4th time in 6 starts as the Toronto Blue Jays beat the New York Yankees 3-1. Toronto's Vladimir Guerrero Jr. left after colliding with Yankees rookie shortstop George Lombardo Jr. on a chaotic play at third base in the 6th inning. In the Canadian Football League, Brady Oliveira rushed for 70 yards and a touchdown, adding another 80 through the air to lead the Winnipeg Blue Bombers to a 33-21 win over the winless Ottawa Red Blacks at Princess Autumn Stadium in Winnipeg. And he's a Winnipeg native, Brady Oliveira. He continued to climb the CFL's all-time rushing leaders list. Meanwhile, there's 2 games today in the CFL. Toronto kicks off in Edmonton at 1 this afternoon. And then at 5 o'clock, it's Saskatchewan at Hamilton. In the NFL preseason action yesterday, the Denver Broncos over the Falcons 27-7. It was Tampa Bay Buccaneers over the New York Jets 24-16. And Washington down Miami 27. Coming up today, the Dallas Cowboys are in Seattle to meet the Seahawks starting at 6 this afternoon. Major League Soccer, the Vancouver Whitecaps have the night off. They host Seattle tomorrow night. And on the ice again this morning at Western Financial Place, training camp continues for the Cranbrook Bucks. The forecast from Environment Canada for today, sunshine this morning, mix of sun and cloud by this afternoon. There's a risk of a thunderstorm, about a 30% chance of a shower, and you'll notice some haze later on this afternoon. High 25 with an overnight low 10. That haze will be with us tomorrow. Kind of the same pattern again on Sunday. Tomorrow, sunny in the morning, mix of sun and cloud in the afternoon, and a high 26. Sunny on Monday, Tuesday, and highs of 28. Currently, with a mostly sunny sky here in Cranbrook, we've had a beautiful sunrise. We're sitting at 11 degrees. Canadian Rockies International Airport, the 9 o'clock flight to Kelowna got out of here right on time. Yeah, 7 minutes ago, away it went. So that one's working okay, and the rest are as well. Just had a check-in here from out in South Country today. The BC Wake Surf Championships are on right now. Good morning, SWS Marine Group. Yeah, they're doing their thing out at beautiful Kookanoosa Village. So you'll see a lot of activity out there when they rev up the boats and get going for the BC Wake Surf Championship. Thank you for checking in at 9:08 from 107.5 Today FM, Saturday, August 15th.

It's 9-11 on 107.5 Today FM. Looking behind me over at 10th Avenue, they're getting set for the farmer's market. It's a 10 o'clock start here in Cranbrook. That's right. And yeah, most of the tents are up, but they won't be ready for you until 10 o'clock. They'll ring the bell and then they'll get things going there. And probably the same thing happening up the road in Invermere this morning and maybe out in Baines Lake. Good morning, our farmer's market people doing their thing all summer long. We're halfway through August already, my goodness. Cranbrook Pro Rodeo continues. Yep, we've got more action this evening at 6:30 at the Wycliffe Exhibition Grounds and a 1 o'clock start tomorrow. They got off to a good start last night. We've already had the Trick Rider and Miss Rodeo Canada on the air with us this morning. We sure have.

9:15 on 107.5 Today FM. That's Madonna. Sure is. We're talking about the Wausau Country Quilters here this morning. They're over at the breakfast. They got there about 45 minutes ago, and they're still serving at the Wausau Lions Picnic Grounds if you want to stop by. That's a nice community breakfast they have all summer long. And for $10, that's their large breakfast with pancakes and blueberries and scrambled eggs and sausages and juice or coffee. The small one's $8, and the small one's big anyway. So pay the 10 and enjoy it. Yeah, the Wausau Country Breakfast in motion right now. And again, they're guests, and they have a different guest every Saturday. It's the Wausau Country Quilters. And we'll move from there over to South Country here today. Good morning to everybody waking up with us at the 2026 BC Wake Surf Provincials, presented by the SWS Marine Group. They've got the radio on out there this morning. Thank you. At Kukanoosa Village, you can check all that out. It's hosted by the Water Ski and Wake Sports Group of British Columbia. They're all in for this one, and they're there right now. Yeah, good morning, SWS Marine Group, out on Lake Kukanoosa. That's it. Here's Canada's Delaney Jane.

0: Just 9:20 on 107.5 today. FM, 11 degrees and sunny here in downtown Cranbrook. The air is fresh. It's a nice morning. The farmer's market getting going here in 40 minutes. We were just mentioning them here today. Earlier this morning, I had Abby on the air with us, Abby Hardy, and she's from Edam, Saskatchewan. She is Miss Rodeo Canada. She's actually on the road with us right now. Yeah, good morning, Abby, and thank you for the airtime and the interview and for coming to our rodeo last night. She was presenting last evening. She's only at the one performance of three, and because she's got other rodeos to hit. And she's on the road with us right now on Highway 3 and heading out toward Pincher Creek to check into their rodeo today. As for Abby, she is a lifelong rodeo athlete and a member of the University of Saskatchewan's college rodeo team. She's competed throughout the Western Canada rodeo circuit here, and she has instilled strong values of perseverance and respect in the community there. Outside the arena, though, and she didn't talk about this on the interview, Abby works in a group. It's a group home supporting adults with cognitive and development disabilities, and she's pursuing a career in practical nursing at Saskatchewan Polytechnic. And proud of her Western roots, she's honored to represent Canadian rodeo and the rich heritage of that. So, yeah, Abby, drive carefully. And again, thank you for coming to Cranbrook. Alicia will repeat that interview for you sometime after 10 o'clock. She'll be in here at 10. It's 9:21. I'm going to be heading out to Wycliffe here in just a bit. We'll make sure everything's working right, and we'll catch you back in here tomorrow morning. Got a lot of people to catch up with.
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0: That's Faith Hill on 107.5 Today FM, the East Kootenays playlist. Good morning. It's Alicia Trozo live and local in studio today on your Saturday, keeping you company until 2 o'clock. We've got quite the show scheduled for you today. I've got some guest voices, and as well, Dennis is a busy bee today down at the Cranbrook Pro Rodeo, so we're going to have some fun live reports from Dennis today as well. 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
0: 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It's Alicia Trozo live and local in studio today. So if you've got any song requests, let me know. 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Today, there is a risk of thunderstorms later this afternoon.
12: afternoon with haze coming in, so please be cautious. We can still kind of see a little bit of haze, although it's been quite nice lately with that rain. No air quality statement currently in effect tonight. Risk of thundershowers, low of 10. Tomorrow, risk of thundershowers, high of 26. Overnight, low of 12 with a small chance of showers. Monday, Tuesday, Wednesday, sunny and 28 degrees. Currently in Cranbrook, it's 15 degrees. Same with Fernie and Sparwood. Radium Hot Springs and Elkford are sitting at 14, and Invermere is a balmy 17 degrees. 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Sandor Rental Equipment on the Strip in Cranbrook. And this hour of music is for the Regional District of East Kootenay. 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
4: 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Good morning. It's Alicia Trozo live and local in studio keeping you company today. 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Hey, on what day was that? I don't even know what day it was. I want to say Thursday. We had Georgian from the Kimberley Fall Fair talking with Mark. Let's tune in.
13: Good morning from Today FM, the East Kootenays playlist. This is Mark Nichols. George in the studio talking about the Kimberley Fall Fair that takes place September Saturday 26th and Sunday September 27th. And that's going to be at the Marysville Arena. And it's going to be lots of fun. The Kimberley Fall Fair back again this year. George, how long has it been taking place, the fair?
14: Thanks for having us, Mark. Appreciate it. This is the 48th annual Fall Fair. So it's been going a long time. I've been doing it about 22 years, so.
13: 48 years.
14: Yes.
13: That is awesome.
14: Yes, yes.
13: Now, what kind of food and artisan vendors are going to be there?
14: Well, we got some for everybody. We got veggie and fruit vendors all weekend. Tons of clothing, pottery, jewelry, information booths, something for everybody. Something new this year. We got lots of kids' activities this year, and we got a sweet jam and pickling contest. Bring your best.
13: That sounds good to me. And also, I'm hearing about a pie-eating contest for kids and adults.
14: Oh, yes. We have a youth and adult pie-eating contest. It's good fun, and we got some great prizes there for the winners. And I'm on the mic. I try to make you laugh when you're eating, but yeah.
13: And, George, we also have the Kiddies Corner. Tell me about that.
14: Kiddies Corner, yeah. There's lots of games, games for kids. There's a fishing pond. There's Milk Betsy the Cow and tons of neat stuff.
13: And we're talking about the Kimberley Fall Fair, September 26th and 27th. That's a Saturday and Sunday, obviously. Now, if you're looking for vendors, how can they contact you, George? How's that work?
14: 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Taking applications right up till Friday night.
13: Yeah, well, thank you. Kimberley Fall Fair. George, anything you'd like to say before we get going here?
14: Everybody come on out and do your early Christmas shopping, and it's a great event for everybody, and yeah, see you there.
13: Thank you very much, George. Kimberley Fall Fair coming in September. In fact, it'll be Saturday, September 26th, and Sunday, September 27th at Marysville Arena. 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
4: Thank you so much, Mark Nichols. Yes, that's right. That's coming up Saturday, September the 26th, and Sunday, the September the 27th. 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Coming up next, Alex Warden with Ordinary on 107.5 Today FM, the East Kootenays playlist. They say

0: Shoes in Texas. 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Good morning. It's Alicia Trozo on your Saturday, keeping you company live and local in studio until 2 o'clock today. Yes, that's right. This weekend is the 39th annual Cranbrook Pro Rodeo. We've got some reports coming from Dennis Walker. You just gotta be patient. Hang on in there. And by the way, if you're still wanting to attend this, there might still be enough time. Tickets were only available at Top Crop this year. So maybe run down to Top Crop and see if they've still got any available. Maybe give them a little two-step or something to say please that you'd still like to go. But that's the 39th annual happening this weekend.
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11: 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I think it's a busy from, I would think, May to September for me as far as the rodeos go. And not every weekend, but it's gosh, I'm not sure. I haven't really done the stats on how many I do, but it's I'm just a big rodeo fan and enjoy every minute of it. I'm blessed to have maybe one of the best seats in the house up in the announcing booth.
10: 3 performances this weekend. 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
0: 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Good morning. It's Alicia Trozo live and local in studio today, keeping you company. Thanks so much for tuning in, whether it's on the FM dial or online at myeastkootenaynow.com. We do have a small risk of thunderstorms this afternoon and possibly some more haze crawling in. Just stay tuned. We'll see how that goes. Tonight, risk of thunder showers low of 10. Tomorrow, risk of thunder showers high of 26. Overnight low of 12 with possible showers. But don't worry, the sunshine's coming. Monday, Tuesday, Wednesday, sunny and 28 degrees. Currently in Cranbrook, Radium and Sparwood, we're sitting at 17 degrees. Elkford is sitting at 16 degrees. And Fernie and Invermere have caught up with one another and they're sitting at 19 degrees. 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They're open until 5. And this hour of music is for the Regional District of East Kootenay. When it comes to preparing your home in case of wildfires, simple steps can make a big difference. 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

0: Keith Urban featuring Pink with One Too Many on 107.5 Today FM, the East Kootenays playlist. Good almost afternoon. It's Alicia Trozo live and local in studio, keeping you company today until 10 o'clock. Well, not until 10 o'clock. That's usually in the evening. I'm here. I was here at 10. I'll be here until 2 today for you. 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I was speaking with Joey earlier, Joey Hushman from the store, one of the owners. 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
10: East Kootenay Regional Laundry, home of JJ's Laundry Service, is pleased to welcome everyone to the 39th annual Cranbrook Pro Rodeo this week. A tip of the hat to the many volunteers and sponsors who make the event a huge success each year.
11: Hey, Cranbrook Pro Rodeo fans, tonight's performance at 6:30 is the only performance that Miss Rodeo Canada Abby Hardy will be at. She's from Edam, Saskatchewan. She talked to us earlier. But how did you get into rodeo? How did this all get going and make a lifestyle out of it then?
12: Honestly, there's no connection for me. I'm a first-generation cowgirl, and I just started riding when I was about 5 years old, and I never stopped and never looked back.
11: Did you think you'd have to put on this many miles to go and perform then?
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11: And Abby plans to continue with rodeo after her stint is over as Miss Rodeo Canada.
12: Honestly, I really hope to get into the production side of rodeo once I'm done my year. It is, yes, I'm very excited to be here.
11: How did the grounds look too for you? Good?
12: Yeah, they're wonderful. It's a really, really interesting ground setup, so I'm really excited.
11: Thank you for your time. 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
0: 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Good morning. It's Alicia Trozo, live and local in studio, keeping you company today until 2 o'clock. Thank you so much for tuning in. Looking out on the roadways, Highway 93, 95, and Radium, it looks like there's two different construction zones happening. So please be cautious and be patient. Single lane alternating traffic for both ways. Speed limit is reduced to at least 30K. And in Fernie, it looks like they're still going to be doing some overnight paving, including on the weekends. So you can expect 20-minute delays down there with single lane alternating traffic. No smoke on the roadways, though, which is nice. No air quality statement in effect, which is also nice. So take it as it comes. Risk of thundershowers this afternoon and haze possibly rolling in. Tonight, risk of thundershowers low of 11. Continued risk of thundershowers tomorrow, high of 26, overnight low of 12 with possible showers. But don't worry, the sunshine's coming. Monday, Tuesday, Wednesday, sunny and 28 degrees. Currently in Cranbrook, it's 18 degrees. Invermere is 19. Radium, Hot Springs, Sparwood, and Elkford are all sitting at 17. And Fernie is beating us, sitting at 20 degrees. 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Coming up next, Alanis Morissette on Today FM.

0: It's rodeo weekend here in Cranbrook, so I had to pull a couple of old school songs in there for you. That one's Randy Travis with I Told You So. That one's a special one going out to Katrina. That one she requested. She is a huge Randy Travis fan. So thank you so much for that special request. If you have one, let me know. 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I'll see if I've got it in the library. I have to have it in the library to play it. I had another request of Dance the Night Away by the Mavericks, but I don't have that one in my library there. Sorry about that, Carrie. So if you've got a different one, send me a text message and let me know. We've got Dennis Walker for the Cranbrook Pro Rodeo on standby here coming up in a little bit. Thanks so much for tuning in.
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9: A productive afternoon yesterday, setting up at the Wycliffe Exhibition Grounds for the Cranbrook Pro Rodeo this weekend. Rodeo clown Dennis Hallstatt arrived a couple of days early to do some fishing, play some golf, and even do a special presentation for children yesterday, as you'll hear from rodeo coordinator Josie Mackey.
10: Yeah, so I'm working for the City of Cranbrook Play Program this summer. So I asked Dennis to come and visit the kids, so he brought them some Wrangler bandanas and talked a little bit about what he does. Signed autographs, and he also dressed me up as a rodeo clown, which the kids loved.
9: So he must have to make some adaptations because it's a little bigger of an older crowd here. How is he with children?
10: Oh, he's the best. He just loves them so much, and you can tell.
9: Really good. Is everything in line the way you want it to be? I guess it's hard to know ahead of time. There's so much going on, but this is crunch time for you, isn't it?
10: Yeah, I'm really excited. The arena's getting put together, and I'm thankful for our covered grandstands with this rain.
9: The timing of the rain has made it ideal.

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7: So the total price tag, can you tell us that?
8: Yeah, well, we have two significant partners in this, and one of them is the city of Cranbrook, who donated the land, and this is a remarkable gift, really, because it shows their commitment to the same group of people that we're wanting to help. That's seniors who need affordable housing. And then Columbia Basin Trust came forward with a large grant. So those two groups have significantly pushed this to the starting point.
6: To donate to Rotary Creekside Village, Google Canada Helps Cranbrook Rotary to receive a tax receipt. 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
9: Good afternoon from your almost lunch hour. It's Alicia Trozo live and local in studio today, keeping you company until 2 o'clock. Well, speaking of almost being the lunch hour, are you getting hungry yet? Well, Twisted Peaks on Baker Street is still open with their summer hours, which means you can get ice cream even extra late. 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And then, of course, they've also got affogato too. 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And don't forget about it, because it is delicious. Perfect for date night. Go on down to Twisted Peaks on Baker Street. Coming up next, Kiss Me with Sixpence None the Richer, one of my personal old favorites. So I'll be singing along. I'll make sure to turn off my microphone, though, so you don't have to listen to that. I'm Alicia Trozo on Today FM. Thanks for joining me on your Saturday.

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1: 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Good almost lunch hour. It's Alicia Trozo live and local in studio, keeping you company today. It's a pretty big day today. It's the 39th annual Cranbrook Pro Rodeo. 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
1: 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Good morning. It's Alicia Trozo Live and Local in studio, keeping you company until 2 o'clock today. I'm looking on drivebc.ca, and it looks like we've got some construction work ongoing. Highway 93 and 95 in Radium Hot Springs, two different spots, so you could expect delays. Watch for traffic control. Single lane alternating traffic speed limit has been reduced. Please be patient on those roadways. The other direction, Highway 3 in Fernie, it looks like they'll be doing some overnight paving tonight starting around 5 o'clock. And yes, they're doing it on the weekends too. Single lane alternating traffic, you can expect up to 20-minute delays there. If you see anything on the roadways, and in Kimberley too, Highway 95A on Ross Street, there's utility work there, so you can watch for traffic control. Single lane alternating there too. If you see anything on the roadways, let me know. Send me a text message, 250-464-4107. As well, if you see anything might look like a wildfire, you can report it on your cell phone as well. *55/55. Tonight, there could be a risk of thundershowers this afternoon with haze breezing in. Tonight, overnight low of 11 with a risk of thundershowers. Risk of thundershowers tomorrow, high of 26, overnight low of 12 with possible showers. But don't worry, the sunshine's coming. Monday, Tuesday, Wednesday, sunny and 28 degrees. Currently in Cranbrook, it's 19. In Vermeer is sitting at 20. Radium, 18. Fernie, 21. Sparwood, 19. And Elkford is 18 degrees. 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
1: It is the beginning of a slow trek back home. Residents of more than 2,400 properties near Okanagan Lake in B.C. are being allowed to return, along with those in the Peachland area impacted by the Bald Range wildfire, with alerts now in place. Also, those impacted by the Quilpatuck Creek fire. Some residents of Summerland are finally going back home, with the Trout Creek area east of Highway 97 downgraded to an evacuation alert. All other properties, though, within the Summerland district remain on evacuation order until further notice. In the meantime, the BC Wildfire Service says it will be battling the Bald Range fire for the foreseeable future. The good news, the fire, currently covering 20,000 hectares, is moving northwest away from communities. There is a heads up about a boil water notice for Killiney Beach and West Shore Estates water systems. It's safe. It is not about changing or restoring water levels. A Canada-U.S. trade agreement is still pretty far off, ahead of Donald Trump's threatened 50% tariffs that would kick in on Wednesday. Based on a government briefing Friday, Canada-U.S. Advisory Council member Candace Lang says that she doesn't expect Canada's negotiators to have much of a weekend. Lang says the next few days will be critical in terms of reaching a deal and avoiding tariffs on $28 billion worth of Canadian goods. In the meantime, Ottawa's advising the provinces to be ready to put U.S. booze back on store shelves as soon as possible in the case of any agreement. The ban, a key irritant, of course, for the U.S. A main focus for Canada, of course, has been scrapping the so-called Section 232 tariffs on auto, steel, aluminum, and forestry products. But the U.S. has apparently only discussed the possibility of lowering those tariffs. A new poll suggests that the stay vote outweighs the leave vote by a 2-to-1 margin. The Angus Reid Institute survey suggesting that 61% of Albertans surveyed prefer the province to stay in Canada, while 33% would vote to start the process on a future binding referendum. A mini cabinet shuffle for the BC government. Finance Minister Brenda Bailey taking a leave of absence after being diagnosed with an early stage treatable form of cancer. She plans to return in the fall. In the meantime, Josie Osborne moves from health to the finance portfolio. Energy Minister Adrian Dix to temporarily cover energy alongside his current duties. BC Conservative finance critic Peter Milibar is leaving the party to sit as an independent. Milibar says his values don't align with the new BC Conservative leader Carrie Lynn Finley, who has been facing some divisions within the party. From the Vista National News Desk, I'm John Crawford.
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0: Shania Twain, that don't impress me much, a Canadian artist on 107.5 Today FM, the East Kootenays playlist. Good afternoon on your lunch hour. I'm Alicia Trozo, live and local in studio today, keeping you company until 2 o'clock. Thank you so much for tuning in. The next song I have coming up for you is another Canadian artist, The Crash Test Dummies, and they are coming to Quay City Theatre here in Cranbrook in November, Saturday the 21st, by the way, on their Jingle All the Way tour. Now, the song that I have coming up is special. It was one of their hits in 1993, and in 1994, Weird Al Yankovic did a parody. I had the opportunity to speak with Brad Roberts himself from The Crash Test Dummies about this.
1: With regards to the Weird Al song, it's true, Weird Al did indeed cover our single, and in fact, he made it the single on his own record, which was a great honor. In terms of interacting with him, yes, once we established that he was going to do the song, we ended up doing an appearance on Much Music together, where I sang one verse of the song that he came on with a Brad Roberts wig on and sang his verse, The Lovely God.
0: He did the music video. I noticed he parodied very similar to your official music video for this one, too.
1: Yes, he did. I thought they did a great job.

0: have to admit, I am still quite starstruck I had the opportunity to interview them. Brad Roberts from the Crash Test Dummies. Again, they're coming out to Key City Theater November the 21st, all thanks to Kootenai Concert Connection and their Jingle All the Way tour. So I'm not playing any Christmas music for you today, but they'll be playing some Christmas music at that show, which will be so much fun because their music is quite eclectic for their mix with their Christmas music. They've got some good jazz components in there and some other funky things. So make sure you get your tickets at Key City Theater, the box office, or at keycitytheater.com. 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Now, I'm not sure if we have any tickets to see the Crash Test Dummies in there. However, I do know that we've got a couple of tickets to Relive the Music 50s, 60s, and 70s in there, as well as tickets to the Tom Cochran Duo Live in Concert, which is coming up in November, and tickets to see Dean Brody and the Reclaws. 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
0: 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You can expect delays, single lane, alternating traffic. And the other direction, Highway 3 in Fernie, it looks like they're doing overnight paving, single lane, alternating traffic there as well. So please watch for that, especially on the weekends with the extended traffic delays and congestion, I must say. And looking as well on the highways, or if you're out and about and you see anything that might look like a wildfire starting, you can report it on your cell phone by calling *5555. Could be a small risk of thunderstorms this afternoon with haze rolling in tonight. Overnight low of 11 with a risk of thunder showers, which may continue into your Sunday. A high of 26. Overnight low of 11 with possible showers. But don't worry, the sunshine's coming out Monday, Tuesday, Wednesday. Sunny, 28 degrees. Overnight lows of 13 to 12. Currently in Cranbrook, Sparwood, and Elkford, and Radium, it's 19 degrees. Invermere is 21, and Fernie is beating us all at 23 degrees. 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

0: 5440, Ocean Pearl, a Canadian artist. Good afternoon on your lunch hour. It's Alicia Trozo, live and local in studio, keeping you company today. Thank you so much for tuning in, whether it's on the FM dial, online at myeastkootenaynow.com, or on the iHeartRadio Player app. The Regional District of East Kootenay has officially voted to stay on Mountain Daylight Time year-round. What does that mean? That means no more changing clocks. The board approved the move in a 12-3 vote after a public survey found 66% of respondents supported the change to Mountain Daylight Time. RDEK board Rob Gay says that the survey was the largest the RDEK has ever conducted.
1: Yeah, so certainly, you know, we did a public survey and we had it out for a month. We got over 14,000 people reply, so it was about 18% of the population. So that was the largest survey we've ever done and the best results we've ever got.
0: Pretty incredible. The change will keep the East Kootenays on the same time as Alberta year-round.
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0: 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It's Alicia Trozo live and local in studio, keeping you company today until 2 o'clock. 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

0: That's Jelly Roll on 107.5 Today FM. Good afternoon on your final minutes of your lunch hour. Thank you so much for tuning in. I'm Alicia Trozo. So I'm talking with Dennis, and he's got some audio coming from a barrel racer from Tabor. Fun fact, I used to live in Tabor, Alberta, way back in the day when I attended the University of Lethbridge. Tabor is kind of like the Canal Flats equivalent. It was about a 45-minute drive from Lethbridge, a smaller town you could easily walk around to. And there's a little itty-bitty Home Hardware there as well. And I used to work there when I attended university. It was nice and easy to work at the Home Hardware on the weekends if I didn't have a Saturday show on the radio back then, which I also did at our university radio station, CKXU. That was a lot of fun. More coming up with Dennis in the next hour for you, I promise.
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0: 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Good afternoon on your lunch hour. It's Alicia Trozo, live and local in studio, keeping you company until 2 o'clock today. Thank you so much for tuning in. Looking out on the roadways, Highway 93 and 95 in Radium Hot Springs, two different road constructions are happening right now. One after that brand new built Animal Crossing that they have on the highway, and then into the entrance of Kootenai National Park. There's construction work ongoing. Both are single lane alternating traffic. Watch for delays and reduced speeds too. And then Highway 3 in Fernie, the other direction, it looks like they're doing some overnight paving, so you can expect single lane alternating traffic there too. No air quality statement currently in effect, but if you see anything that might look like a wildfire, you can report it on your cell phone by calling *5555. There is a risk of thunderstorms this afternoon with haze possibly rolling in, so stay cautious. Tonight, overnight low of 11 with possible risk of thundershowers, which will continue into tomorrow. A high of 26, overnight low of 12 with a chance of showers. But don't worry, the sunshine is coming. Sunny, 28 degrees Monday, Tuesday, and Wednesday. Overnight lows of 13 to 12 degrees. Currently in Cranbrook, it's 21 and partially cloudy, but it's more sunshiny than anything else. Radium Hot Springs is 21 as well. Sparwood and Elkford are sitting at 20 degrees. Invermere, 22. And Fernie is still beating us today, sitting at 24 degrees. 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Flooring Superstores is on Slater Road in Cranbrook. Coming up next, I have a special song request. Paralyzer, Finger 11, a Canadian band. This one's going out to Roos. Thank you so much for tuning in, Roos. And anytime you have any song requests, let me know. Send me a text message.

0: Morgan Wallen with Last Night on 107.5 Today FM, the East Kootenays playlist. Good afternoon. It's Alicia Trozo, live and local in studio, keeping you company today until 2 o'clock. Thank you so much for tuning in. Earlier, I promised you Dennis is out and about being the busy bee that he is at the 39th annual Cranbrook Pro Rodeo this weekend. And today is the second Pro Rodeo performance tonight at 6:30 this evening. Taylor Jane Gardner is a barrel racer in from Tabor, Alberta, and she's already put on a lot of miles this year.
1: I've already been to about 52 this year. I've been traveling and going south to Montana and rodeoing down there, and I've been as far as Florida as well.
2: 52?
1: Yes, sir.
2: What do you do when you're not rodeoing?
1: I don't think there's life outside of rodeo right now. Yeah, my parents got me into rodeo. I grew up on the largest ranch in Canada, actually. So Douglas Lake Ranch out by Merritt, BC. So I grew up around ranching and cattle and horses. And then I went to the local Merritt Rodeo and saw the barrel racing and was addicted from the time I was 6 years old.
0: Thank you so much, Dennis and Taylor. They're heading out of the chutes at 6:30 this evening and again at 1 o'clock tomorrow afternoon at the Wycliffe Exhibition Grounds. 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I've got one more report from you for Dennis coming up here in just a little bit.
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0: 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Good afternoon. I'm Alicia Trozo. Thanks for tuning in. 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Tonight, risk of thundershowers low of 11. Tomorrow, risk of thundershowers high of 26. Overnight low of 12 with possible showers. But don't worry, the sunshine's coming out Monday, Tuesday, and Wednesday. Sunny, 28 degrees. Currently in Cranbrook and Radium, it's 21. Invermeer and Elkford are sitting at 22. Fernie, 23. And if you're going all the way to Creston, it's 25 degrees out there. A lot nicer. So this is looking outside probably as good as it's going to get today. If you're traveling out on the highways, Highway 93, 95, and Radium Hot Springs, two different areas with road construction happening. One right after the brand new bridge that they built for the wildlife, and one right before the entrance of Kootenai National Park. Single lane alternating traffic. Speed limit is reduced to 30K. Please watch for traffic control and congested traffic. And the other direction, Highway 3 in Fernie, looks like they're going to be doing some overnight paving all weekend long. Single lane alternating traffic, you can expect up to 20 minute delays there. If you see anything on the roadways, like possibly a wildfire, you can report it on your cell phone by calling *5555. 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

0: That's Faith Hill with Breathe on 107.5 Today FM, the East Kootenays playlist. Good afternoon. It's Alicia Trozo live and local in studio today until 2 o'clock, keeping you company. Dennis Walker's a busy man. He is down at the 39th annual Cranbrook Pro Rodeo. And one of the pickup men at the Cranbrook Pro Rodeo is Stran. Stran is from Nanton, Alberta, and he explains what a pickup man actually does.
1: Well, so first part of my job is to, of course, get the cowboy off safely. And then second part is to take care of the bucking stock and get them stripped and out of the arena safe as possible.
2: Can you teach that? Did you learn it from somebody, or are you ever learning then?
1: Oh, you're always learning and coming across new things that work and don't work and that. But I was very fortunate. My dad picked up for Wayne Vold here in Cranbrook and all over Alberta for 27 years. So I had a pretty good coach and mentor, and then, just a matter of doing it, and,
0: So don't forget to cheer on Strand the Pickup Man, and if you're heading on down to Wycliffe Expeditions Park tonight, they're expecting a very large crowd tonight for the second of three performances for the Cranbrook Pro Rodeo. 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
0: 107.5 Today FM. Good afternoon. It's Alicia Trozo live and local in studio, keeping you company for just a little bit longer. And then I've got to go home and enjoy my Saturday with the dogs. Now that the weather's not 30 plus degrees, it'll be nice to get them out and about and maybe do some running around, go find a river to play in. I know that's one of their favorite things to do. Well, coming up here soon, I say soon because September is well on its way already. If we've only got, oh my goodness, what, 2 Fridays left here in August? What? Where does the time go? So coming up here in September, we have the annual Kimberley Fall Fair, and we had Mark Nichols interview George this week. Let's tune in and find out more.
16: Good morning from Today FM, the East Kootenays Playlist. This is Mark Nichols. George in the studio talking about the Kimberley Fall Fair that takes place September, Saturday 26th and Sunday, September 27th. And that's going to be at the Marysville Arena. And it's going to be lots of fun. The Kimberley Fall Fair back again this year. George, how long has it been taking place, the fair?
17: Thanks for having us, Mark. Appreciate it. This is the 48th annual Fall Fair. So it's been going a long time. I've been doing it about 22 years, so.
16: 48 years.
17: Yes.
16: That is awesome.
17: Yes, yes.
16: Now, what kind of food and artisan vendors are going to be there?
17: Well, we got some for everybody. We got veggie and fruit vendors all weekend. Tons of clothing, pottery, jewelry, information booths, something for everybody. Something new this year. We got lots of kids' activities this year, and we got a sweet jam and pickling contest. Bring your best.
16: That sounds good to me. And also, I'm hearing about a pie-eating contest for kids and adults.
17: Oh, yes. We have a youth and adult pie-eating contest. It's good fun, and we got some great prizes there for the winners. And I'm on the mic. I try to make you laugh when you're eating, but yeah.
16: And, George, we also have a kiddies corner. Tell me about that.
17: Kiddies corner, yeah. There's lots of games, games for kids. There's a fishing pond. There's Milk Betsy the Cow and tons of neat stuff.
16: And we're talking about the Kimberley Fall Fair, September 26th and 27th. That's a Saturday and Sunday, obviously. Now, if you're looking for vendors, how can they contact you, George? How's that work?
17: 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Taking applications right up till Friday night.
16: Yeah, well, thank you. Kimberley Fall Fair. George, anything you'd like to say before we get going here?
17: Everybody come on out and do your early Christmas shopping, and it's a great event for everybody, and yeah, see you there.
16: Thank you very much, George. Kimberley Fall Fair coming in September. In fact, it'll be Saturday, September 26th, and Sunday, September 27th at Marysville Arena. This is Today FM.
0: Thank you so much, Mark. Coming up next, we've got Dolly Parton for you. But you know I love you on Today FM.

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0: That's the Black Eyed Peas with I Got a Feeling on 107.5 Today FM, the East Kootenays playlist. Good afternoon. It's Alicia Trozo, live and local in studio, keeping you company on your Saturday. Thank you so much for tuning in and joining me. I know there's only two more Fridays left of the summer, and then before you know it, September is already here. Well, speaking of September, our fall youth program registrations are now open down at Arc Mountain Climbing Center. 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
0: 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Thank you so much for tuning in and joining me today, whether it's on the FM dial, online at myeastkootenaynow.com, or on the iHeartRadio Player app. I've got a quick weather and road report for you, and then it's time for me to head on home and enjoy the rest of my weekend. If you're traveling out on the roadways, doesn't look like we've got any haze. However, it could be coming, so keep that in mind. Highway 93, 95, and Radium Hot Springs, two different construction zones happening. You can expect traffic delays, single lane alternating traffic. And then in the other direction on Highway 3 in Fernie, it looks like they're going to be doing some overnight paving, single lane alternating traffic there. You can expect up to 20 minute delays. If you see anything out on the roadways when you're traveling, maybe something that looks like a forest fire, you can report it on your cell phone by calling *55555. There could be a risk of thunderstorms later on this afternoon with haze rolling in tonight. Overnight low of 11 with risk of thunder showers, which will continue into tomorrow. A high of 26, overnight low of 12 with possible showers. But don't worry, the sunshine's coming Monday, Tuesday, Wednesday, sunny and 28 degrees. Currently in Cranbrook and Radium, it's 22 degrees. Invermere is 23. Sparwood and Elkford are 21. And Fernie is the winner today, sitting at 26 degrees. 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Coming up next, I've got Carrie Underwood before he cheats for you here on Today FM. And I'll be back again Monday night at 7 p.m. on my evening show. Thanks for tuning in. 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
1: Hey, look at you hanging out with us again on the weekend. My name is Kenny. You can always get a hold of us, the Kenny Jones Show, at Vista Radio. We'll have some fun today. Great playlist today. Let's talk about AI for a second. I mean, that's all the rage, right? Talking about AI. At first, when you used to see those, AI images on Facebook, you'd be like, that's pretty cool. And now it's like, ugh, they're everywhere. I do agree with that AI slop term. I like it. But there's been an advancement. And 12-year-old me had my mind blown when I read this story. Okay. AI... humanoid robots for hostage negotiation purposes in policing. Wow. This is actually happening now. This is a story out of North Carolina. Check this out.
2: We could send a humanoid into that same situation and accomplish the same things. Hostage negotiation, breach the door, go inside of the house, do all the talking and recording. I can program it to do whatever I want to do. Hit buttons. As you saw, it started fighting. It started dancing. It talks. Any motion that I wanted to do, I can program it to do.
1: You guys, you know what that is, right? It's happening. This is real life RoboCop. This is real. It's RoboCop in real life. It's not a movie anymore. RoboCop. Tell your kids, RoboCop. There's an 80s movie that doesn't get the love it needs, as opposed to like Karate Kid or Teen Wolf. RoboCop, and now it's really happening. Wow.
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1: It is Kenny. Okay, I'm going to read you a text chain that I'm just having with my best friend. This is back in, he lives in Windsor, Ontario. And I have a theory, and tell me if I'm nuts on this. And we get to play the Jeopardy song again, which is cool. So here's how it goes. He texted and went, listening to you, obviously on the app, which is great. Followed up with, you're not very good at your job. I just wanted to remind you. So I said, shut up. Texting at work. I'm going to rat you out to HR. Question mark. He responds with, day off. Julie wants me to organize the garage. Dot, dot, dot, dot. So that's where I'm questioning the whole organizing the garage. At this point in the summer, we're too far into the summer to, why bother? Organizing the garage at this point becomes a late September, early October type of thing, right? Why? Yeah, I just think, am I crazy to think that organizing the garage at this point in the summer is kind of pointless? Now, I know it's garage. That's a big job. That's not an easy job. That's a big job ahead. So, that, again, why? Like, I mean, that's a getting ready for winter. I can't believe we're talking about winter, but you know, you should be organizing the garage when you're starting to think about Christmas lights. Am I nuts on this? I'm, maybe it's just the laziness in me that's coming out, but I'm like, I think at this point, why bother? Anybody with me on this one? I mean, like I said, it could be the laziness, but I'm curious to see what you think.
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0: JMM.
1: Hey, it's Kenny. Okay, cracked into this one. Didn't think it would result in pushback, I guess. Okay, so here's the quick and dirty. Top of the show, my buddy texted to say he was listening to the show, which is great on the app. I love that. And he mentioned that he was cleaning the garage. Organizing the garage was actually the term he used. And I went, why would you do that now? Like, in the middle of summer, that's the wrong time to do organizing the garage. This text message came in. Read that last message, robot, from Scott, please.
2: Is your brain like a hamster wheel? Always spinning around thinking up stupid. Curse word deleted. Like your buddy says, organize the garage, and you immediately think. Who does that in August?
1: Well, yeah, I do. Because, okay, first, here's my points on this. Because a lot of messages saying, dude, you're crazy. It's a great time to organize a garage. You can have a cold beer and yeah. But okay, wait a minute. I know, this is my best friend, Mark. He's got two kids. I know what his kids are up to. So within the course of, say, May to September, bikes and, you know, lawnmowers and street hockey nets, baseball. I mean, that garage is not going to stay organized. I think organizing the garage is a May thing, and then late September, early October kind of a thing. Am I that nuts on this one? Hit us up. Let us know what you think. The Kenny Jones Show at VistaRadio.ca.
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1: Summertime is awesome. What's up? It's Kenny. I received a TikTok. I can only play, and it was from John. Thanks, John. I can only play part of it because it's loaded with curse words and everything, which is weird. The question is great, but the reason for the swearing, I don't know. Anyhow, I'm just going to play the little bit, and then we'll get into what we got to get into.
2: My neighbor said I could use their pool whenever I want.
1: All right, so now we leave it to, we have to talk to somebody who has a backyard pool. Above ground, in ground, whatever. If you have a pool, and you say to your neighbor, hey, neighbor, use my pool whenever you want. Do you expect a phone call or a text message before they go in into the pool at any point throughout the summer? Hit us up, the Kenny Jones Show, VistaRadio.ca. I'm thinking, even though you say, go ahead, have at it, my pool is your pool, use it whenever you want, you still have to do a, hey, I'm just going to jump in the pool for a bit, quick text. Not necessarily a phone call, because that could be annoying, but a quick text. And I also think there should be a limit, right? Like 3 times a week. Use your 3 times, that's it, right? Maybe even 2. So there's the question. Do you need to do the pretext? And even though they say whenever you want, what do you think? 2 times a week? Tops? 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
1: It is the beginning of a slow trek back home. Residents of more than 2,400 properties near Okanagan Lake in BC are being allowed to return, along with those in the Peachland area impacted by the Bald Range wildfire, with alerts now in place. Also, those impacted by the Quilpatuck Creek fire. Some residents of Summerland are finally going back home, with the Trout Creek area east of Highway 97 downgraded to an evacuation alert. All other properties, though, within the Summerland district remain on evacuation order until further notice. In the meantime, the BC Wildfire Service says it will be battling the Bald Range fire for the foreseeable future. The good news, the fire, currently covering 20,000 hectares, is moving northwest away from communities. There is a heads up about a boil water notice for Killiney Beach and West Shore Estates water systems. It's safe. It is not about changing or restoring water levels. A Canada-U.S. trade agreement is still pretty far off, ahead of Donald Trump's threatened 50% tariffs that would kick in on Wednesday. Based on a government briefing Friday, Canada-U.S. Advisory Council member Candace Lang says that she doesn't expect Canada's negotiators to have much of a weekend. Lang says the next few days will be critical in terms of reaching a deal and avoiding tariffs on $28 billion worth of Canadian goods. In the meantime, Ottawa's advising the provinces to be ready to put U.S. booze back on store shelves as soon as possible in the case of any agreement. The ban, a key irritant, of course, for the U.S. A main focus for Canada, of course, has been scrapping the so-called Section 232 tariffs on auto, steel, aluminum, and forestry products. But the U.S. has apparently only discussed the possibility of lowering those tariffs. A new poll suggests that the stay vote outweighs the leave vote by a 2-to-1 margin. The Angus Reid Institute survey suggesting that 61% of Albertans surveyed prefer the province to stay in Canada, while 33% would vote to start the process on a future binding referendum. A mini cabinet shuffle for the BC government. Finance Minister Brenda Bailey taking a leave of absence after being diagnosed with an early-stage treatable form of cancer. She plans to return in the fall. In the meantime, Josie Osborne moves from health to the finance portfolio. Energy Minister Adrian Dix to temporarily cover energy alongside his current duties. BC Conservative finance critic Peter Milibar is leaving the party to sit as an independent. Milibar says his values don't align with the new BC Conservative leader Kerry Lynn Finley, who has been facing some divisions within the party. From the Vista National News Desk, I'm John Crawford.
2: The only place in the East Kootenai to hear today's hot news.

I've been trying to fake it. Can't take another minute. I look at them, look at you. Wonder who you're gonna choose. You're the main attraction.

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1: A real summertime topic today in the show, but we need somebody with a pool.
2: Hey, Kenny, it's Dave here. Yes, I do have a swimming pool in my backyard.
1: All right, so say you say to the neighbor, your neighbor, you say, hey, use the pool whenever you want, right?
2: Okay.
1: Should the neighbor text you every time they go over to use the pool?
2: I think so, yes.
1: Yeah, just like a text saying, hey, I'm in the backyard, I'm using the pool.
2: Sure, yeah.
1: Okay, just checking.
2: And I'd be good with that.
1: Yeah, you'd be okay with the text?
2: Yep.
1: I just think at that point, if there's something changes and you have to say, no, you can't use the pool, it'd be really awkward, right?
2: Not really.
1: All right, fair deal.
2: Yeah, no, something changes, it wouldn't be awkward.
1: All right, I appreciate the take on this one.
2: Okay, take care, Kenny.
1: Appreciate that. Okay, what do you think? Do you have a pool? Or maybe you don't have a pool, you're thinking about getting a pool. Would you say that? Go ahead, use my pool whenever you want. That's a cool neighbor, by the way. 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

0: Today FM. So we've been discussing the awesome neighbor that says, go ahead. It's all good. Use my backyard pool. Right? We have to give that neighbor a round of applause. They're an awesome neighbor. It's Kenny, by the way. Thank you for all the messages. The Kenny Jones Show, VistaRadio.ca. Keep them coming. But the question remains, if you're a pool owner and you say to your neighbor, hey, man, use my pool whenever you want, do you expect a pretext and a post-text? Hey, I'm going in. Thank you very much. And honestly, how much is too much of using the neighbor's pool? Now, there's been lots of interesting thoughts on this one. I like this responsible message.
1: Definitely text the neighbor before using their pool, just in case they are shocking it or doing some other chemical treatment.
0: Never thought of that. The whole safety angle. Thank you for that text. Thank you for that message. Appreciate it. Again, I'm gonna cap it at 2 times a week. Is this ridiculous? They said you can use it whenever you want, but still, 2 times a week and the text. You should do the pretext for sure. What do you think? Hit us up, the Kenny Jones Show, VistaRadio.ca.
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1: How are you? It's Kenny. Okay, not making fun of this guy, but let's play a little game here. Came across this news story. I don't know how old it is. A man, this is in New York. The gentleman's name is Brandon Shortsleeve. That's a great last name. He's out for a swim with his brother. He was attacked. So the game is, for cool points, 17 cool points up for grabs here. What attacked this man? Here we go.
2: The first time my friend ended up picking it up, swam back at him. So we were like, okay, just as out for blood. This was a puncture bite. His teeth went through my stomach. He said something attacked him. I just jumped in the water, and then I grabbed whatever it was attacking him, pulled it out. I was
1: okay. Stop it right there. Make your guess. What was it that attacked him? Was it a shark? Was it a piranha? Or was it?
2: A little freaked out. I didn't like think it was a beaver at first.
1: Beaver.
2: You know, I just grabbed this little brown blob in the water. It ended up biting me a few times as I got it out of the water. So I was like, I got to keep a good grip on this thing. And
1: I
2: just tossed him pretty far.
1: Hey, listen, that would be very traumatic. But a beaver, I would not have thought a beaver would attack. Well, look at that, eh? Don't mess with a Canadian beaver. Come on, had to do it. Had to do it.
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1: Well, I hope your weekend's going great. My name is Kenny. Okay, you could choose to believe this. It might sound a little wild, but on my ride to work, I had the hat trick of Animal Crossings. Okay, hear me out. Leave the house, driving slowly down my street, a deer walks right

0: Now, I understand you say Cat might not be the coolest. I'm not picking on Cat, just saying, in the hat trick of Animal Crossings, it's almost like the empty net goal. You know, you had two, and then the team pulled the goalie, and you managed to squeak out a third goal. You get the hat trick. It's a goal's a goal, empty net. Anyways, have you ever had something like this happen? I would love a story. The hat trick of Animal Crossings on your way to work or on your way home from work. 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